0: And there's your Classic Rock Albums Countdown for the week of September 10th, 1981 here at Philadelphia's Classic Rock 102.9 MGK. Let's do a quick review. And at number 10 was High and Dry from Def Leppard. Fire of Unknown Origin by the Blue Oyster Cult hit number 9. In the number 8 spot, Stevie Nicks' solo album Belladonna. Van Halen's Fair Warning takes number 7. Styx gets in the number 6 spot on the way to number 1 with Paradise Theater. Marked out the number 5 album spot, it's Don't Say No from Billy Squire. Moving Pictures by Rush takes number 4. Grabbing number 3 on the way to number 1 is Journey's Escape. Foreigner 4 by Foreigner takes number 2. And number 1, we just heard it, Tattoo You by the Rolling Stones. I'm Tony Harris. Thank you very much for joining me for another great Countdown Week. We'll have more of the best classic rock, as always, coming up next here at MGK.
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0: As I like to say, thank you for coming over for all the good stuff. We really appreciate you spending some time with us here at Classic Rock 102.9 MGK. I'm Tony Harris. We got more of the best classic rock ever made all weekend.
1: Hi, this is Little Steven, and we're going to do a tribute to New York City. The music won't change. It'll be as inspirational as always, but it will either be about New York or by New Yorkers. Joining us will be the Blues Magoos, the Jimi Hendrix Experience, Dion, the Dictators, the Ramones, and Bruce Springsteen and E Street Band. 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

Hi, I'm Paul Kelly. Philly, all about football at the Link this weekend. Temple, Penn State, Eagles, Commanders. Thanks for taking MGK along wherever you are. I'm back with you on Monday. 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

0: 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I'm Tony Harris. 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
1: Hi, this is Little Steven, and we're going to do a tribute to New York City. The music won't change. It'll be as inspirational as always, but it will either be about New York or by New Yorkers. 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
11: Now they will know why they are afraid of the dark. Now they will learn why they fear the night.
12: There is nothing wrong with your television set. Do not attempt to adjust the picture. We are controlling transmission.
13: I want counterculture. I want anti-establishment.
14: This is mass madness. You may

Uptown, the Apollo Theater would become an institution as a showcase for every up-and-coming as well as established black act, and would be the first place the Rolling Stones wanted to see when they came to America. A couple of blocks down, Minton's Playhouse was where Kenny Clarke and Thelonious Monk would change jazz. Over a couple of blocks, Oney Madden decided he wanted Duke Ellington to be the new house band in his cotton club. So he sent Yankee Schwartz to negotiate with the owner of the Gibson Standard Theater in Philadelphia to let Duke out of his contract. Yankee told him, "Be big. Be big or be dead." Downtown Greenwich Village, west and east would be the home to the avant-garde writers, musicians, poets, and artists ever since 1917, when Dada's painter Marcel Duchamp and radical writer John Reed declared Washington Square Park the new and separate city of the new Bohemia. It is to the Village a young Bob Dylan would come and be told they don't need any hillbillies, they need folk singers, but get a friendlier greeting from Mike Porco at Gertie's Folk City and the Gaslight, where he'd write "A Hard Rain's Gonna Fall" upstairs on Wavy Gravy's typewriter. Cafe Bazaar is where the Velvet Underground would have a 5-month residency in 1965, 6 nights a week, 4 sets a night, until Andy Warhol suggested they come with him to film festivals, where instead of showing movies, he would show them. Linda Keith would drag Chaz Chandler, the bass player of the Animals, to the Cafe Wa to see her boyfriend Jimmy James. He'd take him to England and change his name to Jimi Hendrix. The Garrick Theater above the Cafe A Go-Go would be the residency of Frank Zappa's Mothers of Invention, who would promote themselves as a hateful, repugnant waste of $3. The Mercer Arts Center's Oscar Wilde room at the Broadway Central Hotel would tolerate the New York Dolls until the walls caved in. Heading east a little bit, the Bottom Line showcased everybody after Bill Graham closed the Fillmore East. Jerry Brandt would introduce Sly and the Family Stone at his new club, the Electric Circus. Ex-Marine Sergeant Hilly Crystal would open country, bluegrass, blues, and other music for uplifting gormandizers, later remembered by its initials, CBGBs. And Beatles promoter Sid Bernstein would drag future super agent Frank Barcelona to see some funny-looking new kid his friend Judy Garland recommended. Frank would feel sorry for Barbara Streisand. What a voice, but you'd never make it with that nose. Meanwhile, Allen Ginsberg, Jack Kerouac, and William Burroughs would hang around the Village influencing everybody, including Bob Dylan, who would then influence everybody all over again. Especially the Beatles, who Al Aronowitz introduced him to, after introducing him to Allen Ginsberg, who Bob would call the King Without a Kingdom. Curtis Mayfield would cut a live album at the Bitter End, and the Night Owl would book the Lovin' Spoonful and the Blues Magoos. Moving uptown, Mickey Ruskin's Max's Kansas City would be the hangout from the mid-60s for 10 years, and why not? Who else would book Bruce Springsteen and Bob Marley on the same bill? Not Frank Costello, I'll tell you that, who ran the Copacabana Club. Behind the scenes, of course. Between the Brill Building at 1619 Broadway and 1650 Broadway, where Al Don Publishing lived, a very high percentage of the very cool songs of the early 60s would be written by Lieber and Stoller, Goffin and King, Barry and Greenwich, Mann and Weill, Palmas and Schumann, and more. Ed Sullivan would own Sunday Night Television until The Sopranos would come along 40 years later. Dizzy Gillespie would not be content having helped invent bebop. He would also help invent salsa and world music by adding Cuban rhythms and African chants to his form of jazz on 52nd Street. Joey D and the Starlighters, including several future rascals, would give the biggest dance craze in history a home at the Peppermint Lounge. And Charlie Parker would die at the Stanhope Hotel while watching the Dorsey Brothers' weekly variety program called Stage Show, March 12, 1955. Elvis Presley's TV debut. Welcome to New York City.

that neighborhood snake. You don't want to be walking from the Bowery to 42nd Street at night. I've been driving a cab here for 30 years, and I'm telling you, you don't walk around here at night. Yes, sir. It'll kill you, strip you in 10 seconds flat. Usually, I'm not down around here myself, but I wanted to catch that show.

0: Welcome to the Underground Garage. Once in a while, our dream world where we celebrate our own version of what is and what could be gets interrupted by reality, so we include it in our trip. Every year around this time, we get a little more contemplative than usual. Our show will be a reflection of and a tribute to New York City, with our five content breaks before each set being various writers talking about the city. And the music of the show, except for a few newer things, will either be about New York or by New Yorkers. We started the show with the Tough Darts, a CBGB group, and that club will be referred to throughout the show, it having played an enormously important role in not only New York City, but the history of rock and roll. All for the Love of Rock and Roll was with original Tough Darts lead singer Robert Gordon, produced by Bobby Clearmountain and Tony Bon Jovi from 1976, the band's only album with that particular track recorded live at CBGB's. The Velvet Underground's Sweet Jane, written by Lou Reed, Lou out of Long Island. Up to the Bronx for the Blues Magoos, Ain't Got Nothing Yet, a classic garage nugget from Psychedelic Lollipop, 1966. We stayed in the Bronx for the Dictators, coming all the way downtown for Avenue A, written by the legendary Andy Chernoff.
1: State of the Art, Jesse Malin. The album is Sad and Beautiful World. Jesse wrote it with Rob Clores, Derek Cruz, and Jeff Sanoff producing. Get it from wickedcoolrecords.com.
0: And Freddie Boom Boom Cannon's Celebration of Palisades Park, written by the very cool Chuck Barris, as we celebrate New York City this weekend. It's our New York City serenade.
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23: The big car came to a full stop on the other side and let me out. I slammed the door shut behind me, waved goodbye, stepped out onto the hard snow. The biting wind hit me in the face. At last I was here, in New York City. A city like a web too intricate to understand, and I wasn't going to try. I was there to find singers, the ones I'd heard on record. Dave Van Ronk, Peggy Seeger, Ed McCurdy, Brownie McGee and Sonny Terry, Josh White, the new Lost City Ramblers, Reverend Gary Davis, and a bunch of others. Most of all, to find Woody Guthrie. New York City, the city that would come to shape my destiny. Modern Gomorrah. I was at the initiation point of Square One, but in no sense a neophyte. When I arrived, it was dead-on winter. The cold was brutal, and every artery of the city was snow-packed. But I'd started out from the frost-bitten North Country, a little corner of the earth where the dark frozen woods and icy roads didn't faze me. I didn't know a single soul in this dark freezing metropolis, but that was all about to change, and quick. The Café Wa was a club on McDougal Street in the heart of Greenwich Village. The place was a subterranean cavern, liquorless, ill-lit, low-ceiling, like a wide dining hall with chairs and tables. Opened at noon, closed at 4 a.m. Somebody had told me to go there and ask for a singer named Freddie Neal who ran the daytime show. I found the place and was told that Freddie was downstairs in the basement where the coats and hats were checked, and that's where I met him. Neal was the MC of the room and the maestro in charge of all entertainers. He couldn't have been nicer. He asked me what I did and I told him I sang, played guitar and harmonica. He asked me to play something. After about a minute, he said I could play harmonica with him during his sets. I was ecstatic. At least it was a place to stay out of the cold. This was good. Fred played for about 20 minutes and then introduced all the rest of the acts. Then came back up to play whenever he felt like it. whenever the joint was packed. The acts were disjointed, awkward, and seemed to have come from the Ted Mack Amateur Hour, a popular TV show. The audience was mostly collegiate types, suburbanites, lunch hour secretaries, sailors, and tourists. Everybody performed from 10 to 15 minutes. Fred would play for however long he felt, however long the inspiration would last. At about 8 o'clock at night, the whole daytime menagerie would come to a halt, and then the professional show would begin. Comedians like Richard Pryor, Woody Allen, Joan Rivers, Lenny Bruce, and commercial folk singing groups like the Journeymen would command the stage. Everyone who had been there during the day would pack up. One of the guys who played in the afternoons was the falsetto-speaking Tiny Tim. He played ukulele and sang like a girl, old standard songs from the 20s. Fred was the man down here, though. The main attraction, and his name was on the marquee. He played a big dreadnought guitar, a lot of percussion in his playing, piercing, driving rhythm, a one-man band, a kick-in-the-head singing voice. He was very much like me, polite but not overly friendly. Gave me pocket change at the end of the day, said, "Here, so you'll keep out of trouble."

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Thought I'd seen some ups and downs till I come into New York town. People going down to the ground, buildings going up to

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I froze right to the bone. New York Times said it was the coldest winter in 17 years. I didn't feel so cold then. I swung on to my old guitar, grabbed hold of a subway car. After rocking, reeling, rolling, ride, I landed up on the downtown side. Greenwich Village,

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0: harmonica job you're gonna play, blowing the lungs out for a dollar a day. 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Pulled my cap down over my eyes, headed out for the western skies. So long, New York. Howdy, East Orange.
1: Who jumped off the Brooklyn Bridge and walked away unknown and forgotten into the ghostly days of Chinatown soup, alleyways, and fire trucks, not even one free beer. Who sang out of their windows in despair, fell out of the subway, jumped in the filthy Passaic, leaped on Negroes, cried all over the street, danced on broken wine glasses barefoot, smashed phonograph records of nostalgic 1930s European German jazz, finished the whiskey and threw up, groaning into the bloody toilet, moans in their ears and the blast of colossal steam whistles.

0: What symmetrical digits. 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
1: Quick on the trigger.
0: Yes. May I?
1: Help yourself.
0: Would you object if I avail myself of a second helping?
1: Oh. 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

0: We started that set with Sean Penn reading from Bob Dylan's fantastic book, Chronicles Volume 1. If you haven't got Marty Scorsese's No Direction Home, you must get it. A fantastic documentary about Bob. We played something from Bob's first record, Talk in New York, which started a tradition of Mr. Dylan putting comedy right alongside tragedy and maintaining that balance to this day. Jimi Hendrix would spend quite a bit of time in Greenwich Village, the Café Wa, where his studio on 8th Street would be named after his third album, Electric Ladyland. Crosstown Traffic is from that absolute classic album. The Jimi Hendrix Experience, including Noel Redding on bass and Mitch Mitchell on drums.
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0: Over to Brooklyn for the Jive 5 and some classic doo-wop, My True Story, written by lead singer Eugene Pitt and Oscar Walzer. And back to the Village for the Waldos, the Continental Club this time, instead of CB's. Crybaby from Rent Party, written and sung by Tony Coiro, who we've unfortunately lost. But Walter Lohr and the Waldos continue to do fantastic live shows. Rent Party produced by Andy Chernoff. It's our New York Serenade.

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16: Pete Hamill on Ebbets Field. Nobody we knew owned a car. So we went there on foot from where I lived, walking across the hills and meadows of Prospect Park. By the time we reached Flatbush Avenue, there was a convergence of all the tribes of Brooklyn. The Jews and the Irish and the Italians, immigrants and their American children. Old-timers who had moved from the waterfront neighborhoods to the higher slopes to be near the great ballpark. Tough, lean men who had survived Iwo Jima and Anzio and the Herchin Forest. Places where they had lost the hyphenated prefixes of origin and had become Americans. And of course, all those black Americans, including men with gray hair who had waited for far too many decades to see Jack Roosevelt Robinson walk on big league grass. All of us were going to Ebbets Field. In memory, encoded in all those unreliable images printed upon me as a boy, the place was huge. It was, in fact, the largest structure I had ever entered, larger than any church, larger than any movie house. I know now that it was sneered at as a bandbox, but if you were 11, and you were sitting in those center field stands, and Terry Moore of the Cardinals was directly below you, and home plate seemed a mile away, it was huge. It was also beautiful. As kids, we used free tickets from the Police Athletic League to get in, or brought one of our friends who had been crippled by polio and played on the sympathies of the special cops, who always let us in, with a growl and a wink. Then we climbed dark ramps higher and higher, climbing to the distant reaches and the cheapest seats in the ballpark. Finally, we were at the top level, walked through a gate out of the darkness, and there before us was the field. No grass has ever been greener. Each time I went back to Ebbets Field and made that climb and saw that field, my skin pebbled once more at the sight of all that beauty. There was no television then, so we knew the Dodgers and Ebbets Field from stories and photographs in the Daily News and the voice of Red Barber on the radio. Most of us imagined the Dodgers before we ever saw them, but nothing in newspapers or radio ever matched the experience of being there. The smell of the hot dogs, the signs along the walls, the barking of beer hawkers in thick Brooklynese. Get your cold one now, here they are, cold as the North Pole. The music of the Brooklyn Symphony, the shouting and argument, dismay and joy in the stands. Everyone was joined in the rough democracy of the upper deck. The great accomplishment of Robinson in 1947 was not so much that he integrated baseball, but that he integrated those stands, which is to say he started integrating his country, our country. And so when Robinson jittered off second base, upsetting the enemy pitcher, the number 42 sending signals of possible amazements, we all roared, whites and blacks roaring for Robinson. And when he broke for third, the roar exploded to another level. And birds rose from the roofs of the ballpark, and the stands shook so hard you thought they might fall. They would eventually fall, but not from the roar. There was much to roar about. Kids my age were granted an amazing gift that went beyond the crowded intimacy of the park itself. Branch Rickey had built for us an extraordinary team. Snyder, Ferrillo, Reese, and the others. Robinson was their engine, driven by his passion, the way 40 years later the Chicago Bulls would be driven by Michael Jordan. They fought for every victory. They did not shrug away a loss and call their agents. Most of them had no agents. Most of them even lived in Brooklyn. Gil Hodges had a small house on a good street about 8 blocks from the tenement where I lived. The great ones stayed with the team year after year. We knew them. We celebrated their great victories and plunged into gloom with their defeats. We thought we would have them forever, and that when they got old, they would come back to Ebbets Field on Old Timers Day, and we'd see the Dukes slash one off the concave wall in right field, or Robinson walk to bat in his pigeon-toed way and dare the pitcher to throw at his head. We would have our children with us. We would tell them the tale of that great team, those boys of summer. None of that ever happened, and we should have known it, even as boys. The last game was played in 1957, and then they were gone. For some people, the departure was an immense wound, a betrayal, a rejection. Walter O'Malley, the Dodger owner, had played with our emotions, made fools of us, and some people never forgave him. I didn't go to another Major League Baseball game for 12 years. My father, an Irish immigrant made into an American by baseball, lived another 28 years. And never entered a single ballpark. Within a year after the Dodgers land to Los Angeles, Ebbets Field was smashed into rubble. From the rubble would rise a project called Ebbets Field Houses. Years later, I went out there for a look, and there was a sign on the wall beside the front door. No ball playing allowed, it said.

Don't you see the rest of the country looks upon New York like we're left-wing communist Jewish homosexual pornographers? I think of us that way sometimes, and I live here.

0: We started that set with the Brooklyn Dodgers and Brooklyn's own Garland Jeffries, Wild in the Streets, from his first album, 1973.
1: The day the earth stood still, seems like only yesterday. From Willie Nile, he wrote and produced it with Stuart Lerman. 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
0: From James Monroe High School in the Bronx came the Chiffons, I Have a Boyfriend, one of their coolest, from 1963, written by Ellie Greenwich and Jeff Barry. Judy Craig on the lead vocal.
1: Every picture tells a horror story. Mark Ribbler, his new one is on the way, and it's going to be a doozy. Yeah, the album will be Armageddon, coming in November. Written, arranged, and produced by Mark and myself, and you can get it from wickedcoolrecords.com.
0: And back to CBGB's for the Patti Smith Group, where they first got noticed. Pumping My Heart was from their second album, Radio Ethiopia, dedicated to Arthur Rimbaud and Constantine Brancusi, and produced by Jack Douglas. We'll be back with our coolest song in the world this week.

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Our coolest song in the world this week comes from the tribute album to Jesse Malin. Please welcome back to the Underground Garage stage, Prima Donna.

There is a view that jazz is evil because it comes from evil people, but actually the greatest priest on 52nd Street and on the streets in New York City were the musicians. They were doing the greatest healing work.

0: started that set with our coolest song in the world this week, Everybody Wants to Rock and Roll, from Prima Donna. The album is Friends of Jesse Malin, I Would Do It For You, Volume 1. It's an excellent album. The band's doing stuff that Jesse Malin has written. Lyle Heisen produced this track. The song goes back, I am told, to Jesse writing this thing when he's 12 years old. Very cool, very early, and of course still is. Prima Donna is Kevin Preston, David S. Field, Aaron Minton, and Lights Out Levine. Get it from jessemalin.com. Our coolest song in the world this week, Everybody Wants to Rock and Roll, from Prima Donna.
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15: From Forced Entries, The Downtown Diaries. There was a benefit for Timothy Leary tonight at the Cafe Agogo in the Village. Poets, musicians, theater people, all giving their time to raise legal fees for one of the man's many misunderstandings with the law. They asked me to read, but I said later. There's always been something mildly abhorrent about that guy. There's a lot to do with that condescending, salacious smile. It's like an advertising executive leering over some bunny at the Playboy Club. He's always seemed to put so much energy into contempt, fueled by a spite that is positively radiant. Allen Ginsberg reads a truly lovely poem written on acid, Whale's Visitation. Even the uptown is still seething with umbrage. Listen intently. I don't know where Ginsberg goes when he reads, but he takes you with him. Been a surprise to make my evening. Onto the stage, grinning sheepishly, as is his way, steps Phil Oakes, guitar in hand. He hasn't performed in a while, and he seems nervous and tentative. I scan the room. If these people do not cut the cocktail chatter scene, I'm not going to silence them with a polite finger to my lips, but with something more in the line of a baseball bat. Jim Carroll, from Forced Entries, The Downtown Diaries.

0: What is your nationality?
1: I'm a drunkard.
0: And that makes Rick a citizen of the world.
1: I was born in New York City, if that'll help you any.
0: I understand that you came here from Paris at the time of the occupation.
1: There seems to be no secret about that.
0: Are you one of those people who cannot imagine the Germans and their beloved Paris?
1: Not particularly my beloved Paris.
2: Can you imagine us in London?
1: When you get there, ask me.
0: Diplomatist. How about New York?
1: Well, there are certain sections of New York, Major, that I wouldn't advise you to try to invade.

Yo, this is Neon, king of the New York street songs, and you're with Little Steven in the Underground Garage. Hey, Stevie, how about a little Bronx soul?

0: the news. We started that set with Jim Carroll. Differing Touch can now be found on the collection World Without Gravity from Rhino.com. Yeah, yeah, from the Ramones, the band born at CBGB's, which by itself should earn its historical landmark status. Yeah, yeah, it was a demo, but it's available as a bonus track on the re-release of their fourth album, Road to Ruin, written by Joey Ramone and produced by Tommy Ramone and Ed Giant Stasium. With all due respect to Christopher Walken, Dion was, is now, and always shall be king of the New York streets. Dion out of the Bronx, of course. The album was called Yo Frankie, 1989, produced by Dave Edmonds. And we ended our tribute to New York City with an amazing classic track from Bruce Springsteen's Born to Run collection. Bruce, Roy Bittan, Randy Brecker, and Richard Davis coming together for a film noir magical masterpiece, Meeting Across the River, embodying everything that needs to be said by those of us gazing across the river, wanting to be part of it. The lights, the crowds, the action, the history of New York City.
1: Now I have to face stupid reality again.
2: 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And I want to thank all of the Hard Rock employees around the world as we stop in and do our DJ thing when we're on the road. Nicest people in the world, in addition to the best food. And someday will be a rock and roll circuit. I'm never going to give up on that. We want to thank Premier Networks, our new syndicator, Julie Talbot, Rick Bucchietti, Tanya Juhasz, and Corey Neal. Forgive the pronunciation. I'll get it right eventually. And if you're in need of any guitars or amps or tambourines, go see Andy Babuke. I want to thank our... Is Intrepid the word? Or is that an aircraft carrier? Dennis Mortensen, who puts the show together every week in spite of the odds. Go to undergroundgarage.com if you've missed any of our last 750 shows. And Facebook and Twitter and at Stevie Van Zandt. You can talk to me personally. And thank you, Alan Freed. We'll see you all next week.
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The boys are back in town. 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

0: Billy Joel. But it's still rock and roll to me. BTO. Welcome to the jungle. Guns N' Roses.
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0: died and you said no. 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

He's really turning it on now. He's not letting up at all. He's going to drive the second. The ball is bobbled out in center, and here comes the

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4: 6 o'clock, 75 degrees. This is about the high for today. Going to be a little less humid, too. Plenty of sunshine as well. And I hope you had a great weekend. How could it not be? The Eagles, they came away with a win yesterday. Phillies won yesterday. And now we turn our attention to, let's see, how about some beer? Do you know your beers? That's the Early Riser Advantage, your chance to win Red, White, and Brew Blast passes all this week at 6:40 in the morning. Morning featured artist today had his first number one song in 1974 on September 14th. It was a cover song. I've got that tune and more info about that singer coming up just after 7 this morning. Trans-Siberian Orchestra tickets, they go on sale this coming Friday for the December 20th show at Xfinity Mobile Arena. I guarantee you a chance to beat the box office if you can connect three this week. Cindy Graham has our first look at the roads coming up at 6:20, and comedian Austin Anderson and his married life is coming up. MGK 10 After Laughter. Morning.

0: Classic Rock 102.9 MGK 608. Sunny, high 76, 75 degrees right now in Center City. Less humid, going to feel nice and comfortable today, and I hope you had a great weekend. I'm Paul Kelly. Cindy Graham will be here with your first look at the roads coming up at 6:20. Jalen Hurts threw for 203 yards and three touchdowns, and Moro Hojomo stuffed the Commanders' attempt at a tying two-point conversion with about a minute left as Eagles squeaked past the Commanders yesterday afternoon down at the link. 24-22, Eagles fly to Tennessee, take on the Titans, 1 o'clock game next Sunday. The Phillies yesterday down in Atlanta, Alec Boehm hit a tie-breaking two-run double in a 7-run eighth inning, and the Phillies beat the Braves 9-4 yesterday afternoon. They're now five games back of the Braves for first place, and they start a series in Washington tomorrow against the Nationals, 6:45 first pitch.
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0: Comedian Austin Anderson, his married life.
2: I like being married, just nobody told me it was going to be like being grounded all the time. You know, when I was a kid and my mom grounded me, I could convince her to let me go to the park and swing on the swings. My wife's like, the swings are broken. I'm like, how do you know? She holds up a chain. I'm like, no! Why'd you cut them? She's like, get inside and watch Lifetime where you belong. There's a good one on. It's only 4 hours. I'm like, Nora Roberts, you will pay for this. If you don't know who Nora Roberts is, she writes horrible four-hour movies. They put on Sunday afternoons right after church to punish you for your sins.
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Sunny, high 76, 73 degrees right now in Center City. And a text. Who was that comedian? MGK's 10 After Laughter this morning. Comedian was Austin Anderson, 10 After.

0: The deck, especially on Saturday, but although most of it was trying to avoid getting bitten by mosquitoes, took some of the enjoyment out of it.
1: What color are the lights on the deck? I know that they are adjustable.
0: They're still white.
1: They are white. Okay.
0: Yes.
1: Getting ready for Halloween? Do you have orange and blacks in the hues there?
0: There's no black, because I guess that would be the opposite of light, but there is orange.
1: Good one, Paul. Yeah, we did some deck time as well. My Irish drinking buddy, Jay Gleason, came over, had dinner out on the deck, pit fire and everything, and Paul Kelly inside and out of the studio videos were up this weekend, including one with my nephew Michael and his son getting ready for a flag football game that was happening on the field behind our house. And also, we had the 5:15 Mass on Saturday. So that made the video real because one of my favorite priests, Father Canavan, was there filling in. And he always starts his sermons with a joke. And he told this joke that involved the Pope. He says, the Pope just finished a tour of New York and he was taking a limousine to the airport. He had never driven a limousine before. So he asked the driver if he could drive for a while. The driver pulls over along a roadside, climbs into the back of the limo, and the Pope takes the wheel. And the Pope floors it. He's onto the highways, over 90 miles an hour, left lane, right lane, all over the place, just having a blast. All of a sudden, he notices the blue light of a police car in his side mirror. So he pulls over, and the officer comes to the limo, looks in through the windows, and said, I'll be right back. Goes back to his car, calls his chief, and explains to him he had a very important person pulled over for speeding. How do I handle this, chief? And the chief says, well, who is it, the governor? He says, no, this is even more important. Chief says, is this the president? He says, no, even more important. Chief is screaming at him, well, who is it then? And the officer replies, I don't know, sir, but he's got the Pope as his driver.
0: That's a good one.
1: Yeah, so that keeps me coming back to see that guy. He's a great priest, Father Canavan. 6:24, how the roads looking this morning, erratic or not out there?
0: Well, it's not looking too good on the Roosevelt Boulevard southbound. We've got traffic that is just jammed solid south on the boulevard from South Abroad through Ridge Avenue. That's where there's an accident blocking the left and center lanes. Nothing's moving at the Burlington-Bristol Bridge as an opening wraps up there, and the ship that's caused that opening is heading southbound, so we could have an opening, or we're expecting an opening at the Tacoma Palmyra Bridge sometime about 7 o'clock. There's an accident in Bristol on Ford Road near 413, an accident in Levittown, Tyburn Road at New Falls Road, 95 south of Slow Cotman to the Betsy Ross. MLK Drive still closed for recreational use between the Ben Franklin Parkway and Falls Bridge. That should reopen before 7. Still looking pretty good on the Schuylkill Expressway so far. There's an accident North Coventry, south on Route 100 at Cedarville Road, and no major delays on the South Jersey highways. 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

0: Philadelphia's classic rock, 102.9 MGK, 640, sunny, high 76, 73 degrees right now in Center City. Cindy Graham's got your next look at the roads coming up at 6:50, and then after 7 o'clock, the morning featured artist loves to fly fish, so much so that he requested his manager book only hotels that were near places where he could go fishing between gigs. And some of his major influences include Muddy Waters, Chuck Berry, Bo Diddley, Robert Johnson. And in 1974, on September 14th, had his first number one song. It's a cover song. And I've got that coming up for you just after 7 o'clock.
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0: 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And all requests, feeding the jukebox quarters all night, it had everything in it, even classic beer commercial jingles. So I brought it to MGK this week. You remember this one?
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0: 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MGK Red, White, and Brew Blast passes up for grabs all this week. The early riser advantage is starting with caller two. And what we're doing here, back in my college radio days, my show on Millersville's radio station was Kelly's Pub. It was our request, feeding the jukebox quarters all night, and it had everything in it, and even classic beer commercials. And I brought the thing to the radio station this week and see if you remember this one.
1: Beer and beer, if you've got the time, you've got the time, we've got the beer.
0: Hi, MGK, you're my second caller. Do you know that beer jingle?
2: Is it Ortlieb's?
0: It's not Ortlieb's. Good try, though.
2: Oh, crap.
0: Hi, MGK. You know that beer jingle?
3: I have a guess. I think it's Miller High Life.
1: Miller, if you've got the time.
0: It is Miller. Congratulations, the old MHLs.
3: How you doing?
0: Good. Who are you?
3: My name is Frank Tetkowski.
0: Frank, can't wait to be knocking them back with you. MGK's Red, White, and Brew Blast is October 10th.
3: That's awesome. I can't wait.
0: I got passes for you and a friend to come and join us. Battleship New Jersey is where we'll be, tasting over 50 beers. Unlimited samplings all afternoon. What a party, right?
3: Yeah, I'm looking forward to it. Sounds awesome.
0: Jolly Monroe's our house band. 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The guitars, the bass, the amps, the drums, all coming on board. 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Frank, you got the free passes for knowing, yeah, Miller Beer, the classic beer jingle that came from the Kelly's Pub jukebox.
3: That's awesome. Thank you, Paul. Appreciate it.
0: I've got more of those passes. If you've got the time, we've got the passes. And the beer, of course. Cindy Graham.
4: The champagne of beers.
0: Champagne. Oh, yeah. 650. How the roads looking?
4: We have got some jam traffic on 95 northbound now because of a disabled vehicle. It is backed up from north of the airport through the upside of the Girard Point Bridge. That's where the disabled vehicle has the right lane block. South on 95, things are jamming up between Cotman and the Betsy Ross. Tacony Palmyra Bridge standing by for an opening. That should happen any minute now. And we've got some debris on the roadway in Bristol to watch out from Ford Road near 413. Also an accident being cleaned up in Levittown from Tyburn Road at New Falls Road. They've cleared the accident south on the Roosevelt Boulevard at Ridge Avenue. That's good news. We had some big jams there. They're all gone. The Schuylkill Expressway, though, has volume starting to jam it up between the Roosevelt Boulevard and Vine. The westbound Schuylkill's jammed there to south and backed up from the Boulevard to Belmont. Exit in North Coventry, south on Route 100 at Cedarville Road. 42 north is slow from the Black Horse Pike through 295. 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
1: I want to tell you a story about the house went blue. 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

0: I'll have what he's having. Classic Rock, 102.9 MGK, 709, sunny, high 76 this afternoon, 73 degrees now in Center City. Less humid. It's going to feel great today. Cindy Graham will have your next look at the roads coming up at 720. I'm Paul Kelly. Over the weekend, well, Jalen Hurts, he threw for 203 yards and three touchdowns, and the Eagles' Mauro Hojomo stuffed the Commanders' attempt at a tying two-point conversion with about a minute left as the Eagles just got past the Commanders yesterday down the link, 24-22. On to Tennessee against the Titans next Sunday, a 1 o'clock game. Cowboys lost. Giants beat them up there in the Meadowlands last night, 28-20. Phillies down in Atlanta. Alec Boehm had a tie-breaking two-run double in a seven-run eighth inning, and the Phils beat the Braves 9-4 yesterday. Phils now five games out of first place, and they start a series with the Nationals tomorrow night down in D.C. First pitch, 6:45.
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0: Morning Featured Artist brought to you by the Penn Medicine Virtual Health Cancer Program in South Jersey. This performer loves to fly fish, so much so that he requested his manager book only hotels that were near places where he could go fishing between gigs. Influenced by Muddy Waters, Chuck Berry, Bo Diddley, Robert Johnson, 1974, he released this album that gave him his first number one song in 1974 on September 14th, top of the charts from 461 Ocean Boulevard. This cover song, I Shot the Sheriff. Morning featured artist, Eric Clapton. And, you know, he talks about, you know, sideman of his. His name is George Terry, who turned him on to Bob Marley.
2: I was fortunate to be introduced to him by somebody else. George Terry turned me on to Bob Marley. His was another album I went out and bought. I went and bought Natty Dread because, to me, it's one of the great albums of all time. The production, everything.

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0: 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Sunshine, less humid, 76 the afternoon high. 73 degrees right now in Center City.
1: One, two, three.
2: One, two, three.
3: One, two, three.

0: Going?
1: I'm doing very well, Paul.
0: Unfortunately, your Temple Owls did not do that well on Sunday. Oh. Penn State really took it to them. I was doing some different things around the house, and halftime score, 10-3. Temple's hanging in there. And then it went downhill from there for Temple, and Penn State just rolled them after that. So an emotional hangover for Temple fans, and actually emotional hangover for some Eagles fans this morning. They're saying this is that feeling you get after you know, a tough conversation or a big family gathering, a wedding or an Eagles win like yesterday was, or, you know, you're kind of wiped out, and it's got nothing to do with the booze. The way they describe it, the mental and physical exhaustion that can follow any intense emotional event, whether it's happy or stressful. Now, yesterday the Eagles won, but it was, you know, a stressful win. And as a fan sitting there watching this, it's like, is this going to be a season of ugly wins like this every week? I'm going to need to talk to my therapist about this. but psychologists say big feelings activate the nervous system and require a lot of energy to process, which can leave you feeling wiped out long after the moment has passed. So they say the good news is recovery is similar to a regular hangover. It takes maybe a day or so, depending on how intense it was for you. But they suggest plenty of sleep, eat well, stay hydrated, give yourself some grace, and maybe mix up a midnight margarita there if that's in your wheelhouse. It's Practical Magic 2 was tops at the box office this weekend, $30 million. It beat out Spider-Man, who was living on top of the web there for 6 weeks, and now Practical Magic 2 is there, Cindy. So midnight margaritas may be on the menu somewhere.
1: I have a lot to catch up on. I have to start watching football so I can have emotional hangovers, and I have to watch the first movie that was before this sequel, Practical Magic 1, I guess. So, yeah, I got a lot of work now.
0: Absolutely. We're gonna keep track of you on this.
1: Okay, thank you.
0: 7:25. How are the roads looking?
1: Well, traffic just started moving again at the Tacoma-Palmyra Bridge after an opening completed. It's still really backed up on both sides of the bridge. The good news is they cleared a disabled truck from northbound 95 from the Girard Point Bridge, so just some slowing there where we earlier had jammed. South on 95, it's jammed, though, from Cotman to the Betsy Ross because of volume, then slow through the Vine Expressway. Volume's got a jam north on the Blue Route from 95 to McDade Boulevard, slow from Media Swarthmore to Route 1. Southbound Blue Route to slow Broomall to Media Swarthmore. Schuylkill Expressway, jammed eastbound east of 202. It's slow from Gulf Mills all the way to Belmont. Jammed from City Avenue through Girard. Westbound's jammed there to south from the Boulevard to Belmont. There's an accident in Norristown on Fournance Street at Green Valley Road. Accident cleared North Coventry from southbound 100 at Cedarville Road and 42 north of slow Blackwood Clementon Road through 295. 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

Philadelphia's classic rock, 102.9 MGK, 7:38. Sunny today, high 76, 73 degrees right now in Center City, and I hope you had a great weekend. I'm Paul Kelly. Cindy Graham will be here with your next look at the roads coming up at 7:50. Then after 8 o'clock, the morning featured artist. When he was in high school, he joined the Nitty Gritty Dirt Band. He was part of the Laurel Canyon, California music scene that included Linda Ronstadt, the Byrds, the Eagles. He even co-wrote the Eagles' first hit. And in 1980, his sixth studio album was the number one album this week, and he and a track from that coming up just after 8 o'clock this morning. Also coming up, we've got this date on the calendar already. You hopefully are ready to hear about Trans-Siberian Orchestra coming back to Philadelphia. It's MGK's classic Christmas tradition, and they're going to be on stage at Xfinity Mobile Arena. They're celebrating the 30th anniversary of their treasured tale, The Ghosts of Christmas Eve. And all this week, it's your chance to beat the box office and win TSO tickets, and it's the 7:30 show on December 20th. The tickets go on sale this coming Friday at 10 a.m. via Ticketmaster, and the portion of the proceeds benefit the Salvation Army. But you've got your chance to beat the box office. I've got the tickets for you, and your chance to win those tickets happens at 9 o'clock this morning with MGK's Connect 3. 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

0: Classic Rock, 102.9 MGK, 750, sunny, high 76, 73 degrees now in Center City, 610-668-WMGK, anytime you want to call or text, that's the one number that works for texting and calling, just like the phone that you've got. I'm Paul Kelly. Cindy, you remember what it was like when we had to start dialing the area codes in front of the other seven digits?
1: I know, it was so weird.
0: It was back in 1997 when they started to add the area codes, and then you actually had to dial them to call, you know, somebody right across the street from your house. It was foreign to us, but it was because of the addition of pagers and beepers, and you know, we began to run out of numbers, so we had to add the area codes into the dialing sequence. They've got a similar problem happening out in California right now. It's not with cell phones, it's with license plates.
1: Oh, really?
0: It's home to nearly 40 million people. It was only a matter of time before the Golden State ran out of license plate numbers. And since 1980, the DMV has relied on what they call a seven-character sequence, which is one number, three letters, and three numbers. But that ended this year, and now they've switched over to a mirrored sequence for the new plates. That way they've got more combinations to come up with, three numbers, three letters, and then one number at the end. And their license plates are made at Folsom State Prison, where inmates are banging out approximately 45,000 plates a day.
1: Wow. You know, I thought that was just a cliche that the prisoners made the license plates.
0: No. Cool. Folsom, we'll have to check the lyrics of that Johnny Cash song as well, the Folsom Folsom Prison Blues. I'm sure there's something in there about that.
1: It could be.
0: I will look. 752, how the road's looking, plates or not.
1: Well, it's still looking pretty jammed at the Tacony-Palmyra Bridge in both directions, thanks to an earlier opening, but that is continuing to improve. South on I-95, it's continuing to get worse with more volume. It's jammed approaching Cottman all the way through the Vine Expressway, and 95 northbound is slow from 452 to the Blue Route and jams up from Penn's Landing through Vine. The Schuylkill Expressway westbound's jammed from Vine through from Vare through Vine, and it's backed up as well from the Boulevard to Belmont. Eastbound Schuylkill's got jammed traffic east of 202. It's slow from most of the way from Gulf Mills to Belmont, and jams up from City Avenue past Montgomery in part because of a disabled vehicle that was recently cleared. Pennsylvania Turnpike's got some jam traffic between Willow Grove and Fort Washington. There's an accident lower Gwinnett on Penland Pike at Old Penland Pike. An accident Easttown Township, Business Route 30 at Bridge Avenue, and the 30 bypass is jammed eastbound because of volume from 340 to 113. There's an accident in Bucks County and Warrington Township on Easton Road at Bristol Road. 42 north is slow Blackwood-Clementon Road through 295. 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

0: Classic Rock, 102.9 MGK, 809, sunny, 76, the high, 72 degrees right now in Center City. And coming up at 820, Cindy Graham has your next look at the roads. I hope you had a great weekend. I'm Paul Kelly down there at the link yesterday afternoon. Jalen Hurts, he threw for 203 yards and three touchdowns. And the Eagles' Mauro Hojomo stuffed the Commanders' attempt at a tying two-point conversion with about a minute remaining as Eagles got by the Commanders 24-22 yesterday. Now it's off to Nashville, flying into what will soon be named Dolly Parton International Airport, taking on the Titans next Sunday at 1 o'clock on that tilt. Down in Atlanta yesterday, Alec Boehm hit a tie-breaking two-run double in a seven-run eighth inning, and the Phillies beat the Braves 9-4. Phil's now five games out of first place, and they start a series down in Washington against the Nationals. First pitch tomorrow night, 6:45.
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0: 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New projects are 20% off. Morning Featured Artist, while still in high school, joined the Nitty Gritty Dirt Band. He was part of the Laurel Canyon, California music scene that included such talents as The Byrds, Linda Ronstadt. He played the main point in Bryn Mawr. He even co-wrote the Eagles' first hit, Take It Easy, 1980. His sixth studio album was the number one album this week. The title, Hold Out. Morning Featured Artist, Jackson Brown. And he talks about one of the strongest memories of recording Boulevard was the argument he had with his drummer, Rick Marotta, when they were recording it after the band laid down a really good first take of the song and the fireworks began after Brown asked them to run through it again. He recalls Marotta's reaction.
2: You're going to make us play it again? I said, yeah, it's 12:15, Rick. It's just the starting of the day. Yeah, but we just played it the best it's ever going to be played, and why should we play it? We should play it again because it's not finished, Rick. I haven't written it yet. I'd like to try it with this section like half as long. Can we try that? And he goes on to this diatribe about, we're the oxen that pull the plow, and you're going to work us like dogs, and then you're going to make us play it all day long. You're still going to go back to take one. And he basically refused to play a second take. And he was right. And maybe I even had a reputation at that point of like making people play something all day long and then going back to the first takes anyway.

0: 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Sunny, less humid, comfortable, 76 degrees this afternoon, 72 right now in Center City. Here with Cindy Graham, I'm Paul Kelly. Cindy, you are our visionary of the roads, and Car and Driver has just revealed the top car brands, makes, and models with the highest chance of hitting the 250,000 mile mark. Do you have any vehicles that you've driven for 250,000 miles, Cindy?
1: I have not, no. Okay. But that's impressive.
0: They're using data from 400 million vehicles, and the study shows that Toyota dominates the list with four of the top five vehicles. Do you drive a Toyota?
1: Yes, we have two Toyotas.
0: Oh, okay. Cool. Doubling up. The vehicle most likely to hit the 250,000 mile milestone is the Toyota Sequoia. Do you drive that one?
1: No, we have a RAV4 and then like a Camry or something. I can't remember what my car is.
0: Okay, well, the 4Runner also makes a list right behind the Sequoia. Also, the Toyota Highlander, the Toyota Tundra, mm-hmm. the Toyota Tacoma, and the Toyota Avalon. So they've done good in that listing.

0: from Myrtle Beach, South Carolina. The engine was screaming for mercy. Me and my rugby buddies all the way back to Millersville, but a safe round trip all the way around for that.
1: Yes, you made it.
0: The Plymouth Volare, the stories that car could tell. We'd all be in jail. 824, how are those roads looking?
1: Well, we've got a couple of new problem spots. There's an accident up in Marion on Gulf Road at Upper Gulf Road, a disabled vehicle to watch out for in Limerick on Limerick Center Road at Main Street, and another disabled vehicle in Upper Dublin on Limekiln Pike at Murdoch Road. On 95 southbound, it's volume and a lot of it that's got it jammed approaching Cotman through the Vine Expressway. That's slow in both directions of I-95 between the Blue Route and 322, and northbound 95 also jammed from Penn's Landing through Vine. The Blue Route northbound's backed up from 95 to Route 1, southbound a slow mid-county to Conshohocken and from Broome Multimedia Swarthmore. Got the Schuylkill Expressway back to eastbound east of 202 with slow spots between the Blue Route and Belmont. Jam city through Girard. Westbound's jam passing up to south from the Boulevard past Belmont. Recently cleared next and Nexton from the 30 bypass to Route 100. Doesn't look bad there, but the 30 bypass eastbound is jammed by volume from 340 to 113. 42 north is slow. Lower Landing Road to 295 and 295 is slow in both directions between 42 and 561. 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

0: Classic Rock, 102.9 MGK. Good morning. 842, sunny, 76 the high, 73 degrees now in Center City. Cindy Graham will be here with our next look at the roads at 850. And one of the last places you'd expect the pumpkin spice latte craze to be popping up. I have details for that, about that for you, coming up at 850 this morning. Hope you had a great weekend. I'm Paul Kelly, looking at the MGK Classic Rock Notes newsletter that just hit my inbox mere minutes ago. The Rocky statue is finally getting its permanent home, and according to the email, construction starts today to install the original sculpture at the top of the Art Museum steps, ending the two-decade debate. There's more in there about MGK's brand new discount deal this week. 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
0: Trans-Siberian Orchestra coming back to Philly December 20th. 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

0: 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Here with Cindy Graham, I'm Paul Kelly. Cindy, the pumpkin spice latte craze. Are you a pumpkin spice person?
1: Yes, I love, I'll eat anything with pumpkin spice. I've had pumpkin spice Pop-Tarts and pumpkin spice Cheerios and I don't know, probably all kinds of little pumpkin spice snacks.
0: So you're all in. So
1: I am.
0: Would you be all into being buried in a pumpkin spice casket?
1: If I was dead?
0: Well, that would be
1: not
0: the
1: if I was alive.
0: That would be the requirement. We're not burying you alive, Cindy.
1: Thank you.
0: Titan Casket Company is selling a $1,600 pumpkin spice casket as a kind of tongue-in-cheek promotion to heighten the awareness of their company and also get people comfortable talking about funeral planning and their rights when buying caskets. So the pumpkin spice version is essentially their orange casket with a white interior, and I guess it blends some fall season nostalgia with some appropriately morbid Halloween humor to go along with
1: all
0: this
1: right.
0: thing. I could see this in the Addams Family living room. Or did you ever have a home that you trick or treated at every year because they did a haunted house in their living room or porch or anything like that?
1: Honestly, I'm so old that people didn't do anything except give out candy when I trick or treated. But with my kids, yes, in our neighborhood there was a really elaborate one.
0: What did they do?
1: I don't know. I never went through it, but it looked cool on the outside.
0: You're too scared. Here, your kids go in and come out with some candy, hopefully.
1: My kids don't like being scared at all.
0: In Ballykillman, North Highland Avenue, it was the Gambesha family, and they put on this elaborate display, and they had somebody lying in a casket that would, the lid would open up, and they would give you candy, and it would walk you through the house. It was tremendous. So
1: that's cool.
0: I'll have to talk with John and Steven about if they're going to pick up a Titan pumpkin spice latte casket for their homes. I'm sure they still do these things. 8:51, final look at the roads.
1: Well, we're starting to look better in that the volume's clearing out, but we still have a problem spot north on 95 with an accident that's on the ramp from northbound 95 to the Vine Expressway. So that's got it jammed from Columbus Boulevard through Vine. The accident's in the right lane of the off-ramp. Southbound 95 jams most of the way from Cottman through Girard, and we still have jammed traffic north on the Blue Route between McDade Boulevard and Route 1. Southbound 476 is slow mid-county to Conshohocken, and then jams up approaching Route 1 through approaching Media Swarthmore. On the Pennsylvania Turnpike, it's slow Willow Grove through Fort Washington. There's an accident Lower Moreland on Philmont Avenue at Huntington Pike, one Upper Moreland, Fitzwatertown Road at Mansfield Road, and an accident in Norristown at Markley Street and Sturger Street. The Schuylkill Expressway backs up eastbound east of 202 with jams from the Boulevard through Girard. Westbound's jam passing up to south, still bumper to bumper between the Boulevard and Belmont. 42 North is slowing from 41 to 295, and 295 South slow from Warwick Road through 42. 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
23: 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Here's Paul Kelly.
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Paul McCartney of Wings, Uncle Albert, Mr. Halsey, Admiral Halsey, Young Lush from Pink Floyd, and Aqualung from Jethro Tull. The three songs, there is something in common within those three. Tell me what it is. If you're right, you're going to win tickets to see Trans-Siberian Orchestra. You'll beat the box office. Tickets aren't on sale until this Friday morning at 10 a.m., but you can win them. And I'll start with caller 3 this morning for Connect 3, 610-668-WMGK.

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0: Philadelphia's Classic Rock, 102.9 MGK, 923. Hope you had a great weekend. Great looking day today. Sunny, less humid, comfortable. 76 the afternoon high, 73 now in Center City. And Connect 3 this morning. You're my third caller. Good morning.
1: Yeah. Hi, Paul. How are you doing?
0: I'm doing just fine. So Connect 3 this morning, Uncle Albert, Admiral Halsey from Paul McCartney of Wings, Aqualung from Jethro Tull, and Young Lust from Pink Floyd. Did you hear something similar or in common amongst those three songs today?
1: I sure did. It's exactly when I'm on. I heard the telephone, some audio effects using the telephone.
0: Yeah, the telephone effect was used throughout each of those songs on the vocals and opens and closes, depending on which song you were listening to. So congratulations. Way to go.
1: Thank you, Paul. We are in Southport, North Carolina.

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1: Thank you so much, Paul. You know I'm dedicated. When I'm on vacation, I'm still tuning you in.
0: Thank you.
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February 5th, LA, U2 is going to be honored as Music Cares Persons of the Year, and they're going to be honored that night by other musicians performing their songs. This quote from Bono says, "It's such an honor. We're very excited to be in the front row of our first ever U2 gig. We know we're going to be outplayed." 938, I'm Paul Kelly. Sunny today, high 76, 73 now, Philadelphia's Classic Rock, 102.9 MGK.

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0: Philadelphia's classic rock, 102.9 MGK. Sunny, 76 the high, 73 degrees right now in Center City. Coming up after 10 o'clock, Kristen will be here taking your ideas for Noontime Nuggets. 610-668-WMGK. Text those to her. She's also got Aerosmith after 10 o'clock. And Tony Harris has Aerosmith later this afternoon, celebrating the anniversary of the release of Pump. It was released this week in 1989, and Tony have a block of songs from that album to kick off commercial free at 3 later on this afternoon. 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

Elton John, Don't Let the Sun Go Down on Me, 102.9 MGK. And no risk of that for a little while yet. Sunset tonight at 7:11. And we are getting some shorter days, but we still have lots of sunshine in store today. And all this week it's looking like, and today, just low humidity too, kind of a breezy, sunny day. Really nice for a Monday. If it has to be Monday, at least it looks like this. It looks like a great day. The rest of the week looking pretty sunny too. I don't see any rain in the forecast till like next Sunday is the next time. I mean, it could happen, but for now, it's looking good. Don't quote me on it or anything, but we had a good weekend, and actually they had the rain over the weekend. We were in Knoebels, the amusement park, which is my favorite place on earth, by the way. Absolutely love it there. It's free admission. They let you bring dogs into the park, and we lucked out with weather. It was rainy yesterday morning, but then the park opened at noon, and things brightened up, and it was perfect for the dogs to go swimming. Before they closed the pool, they have this giant pool at Knoebels Amusement Park, and before they close the pool for the season, before they drain it, they allow dogs to just have a heyday, just running all over the pool, hundreds of them. And so there were a lot of dogs actually all weekend long. We had a great time. If you are a dog fan, go to Knoebels the weekend that they let the dogs in the pool. My sister brought her two dogs, and they let them on some of the rides, too. They went on the antique cars.

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There is a movie inspired by Green Day called Nimrods that came out in theaters mid-August or so. 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

0: Rolling Stones. It's only rock and roll, but I like it. 102.9 MGK. I am Kristen. We had Aerosmith in there. We did one from the Doobie Brothers, and we played Green Day. And I mentioned that the Green Day movie, Nimrods, is going to be available tomorrow, actually. It's coming out for digital on demand tomorrow. So Amazon, you could watch on Apple TV, Fandango. You just have to pay for it. I think it's like $15 to rent to start. But it was available in theaters as of mid-August, and it's loosely based. It's like a coming-of-age story. And Green Day, actually, the band, they make a little part in this. It's about three friends who are traveling across the country to open for Green Day, supposedly, on New Year's Eve. And I don't know, it looks very cute. I watched the trailer, and it looks cute, but it seems like fans are kind of mixed as to whether or not they love the movie or not. It is rated R, but again, tomorrow you'll be able to rent that from home, Nimrods. And if you go to greenday.com, it's the first thing that pops up. They've got the trailer right there on the front page of their website. Coming up, we've got a long music block. We'll have Heart in there and Journey, Fleetwood Mac, The Eagles, lots more for you. And the Noontime Nuggets coming up on a beautiful Monday afternoon, 610-668-9645 to text in your requests.
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Survivor, Eye of the Tiger, 102.9 MGK. Great sports song for this Monday following an Eagles win. First win of the season, first game of the season. And they've been doing that for a while now. I think it's 6 years in a row they've won the first game of the season. Undefeated. Here's the Eagles, speak of the devil, Hotel California, and MGK.

0: Sweden's Clearwater Revival, Bad Moon Rising, 102.9 MGK. Not this Saturday, but next Saturday will be the next full moon, the harvest moon. And actually, next Tuesday, a little over a week away, will be the first day of fall. Can't believe we're moving into it, but we're certainly getting into some more pleasant weather, a little bit more enjoyable, more comfortable. And today is just perfect. We're staying in the 70s, like mid-70s, lots of sunshine and low humidity. And that's kind of where it counts for sure. We've got the noontime nuggets coming up at 12 o'clock real soon. Text in and let me know what you want to hear for that. 610-668-9645. Before that, we played Fleetwood Mac and we did the Eagles. Just before that, I was talking about the Philadelphia Eagles yesterday, winning their season opener 24-22 against the Washington Commanders. Jalen Hurts threw three touchdown passes, no interceptions, and they were able to stop a two-point conversion by the Commanders late in the fourth quarter and started the season 1-0, as they have done now for 6 years in a row. The Eagles have not lost a season opener since 2021, and they're the longest stretch there for an NFL team to have that first game win. So pretty cool there. And then tonight, the Kansas City Chiefs are going to host the Denver Broncos in Monday Night Football. That starts at 8:15. Travis Kelce, a couple months after getting married to Taylor Swift, and Patrick Mahomes back on the field 9 months after tearing his ACL and LCL. We'll be back and playing. And over the weekend, too, the Philadelphia Union, they won 5-0 yesterday. They beat San Diego out west 5-0. They are doing really great. They extended their undefeated streak to 10 matches, just shy one game or one match of the club record. All right, coming up along Classic Rock Block, we've got Alice Cooper in there. We'll do Tom Petty and Lynyrd Skynyrd. Stick around. It's MGK.
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The Noontime Nugget's coming up real soon, and I would love you to text in your request, 610-668-9645. Don't forget your name and where you're from. What's your name? Here's Lynyrd Skynyrd.

0: REM, it's the end of the world as we know it, and I feel fine. Maybe a little bit creeped out by the letter over the weekend. The co-founder and CEO of Anthropic released this 3,800-word open letter called "We Must Pace the Frontier," calling on tech companies to slow down the advancement of AI development. Just talking about the rapid exponential growth of AI capabilities and how it poses some severe risks to humanity in general. And yeah, it's all a little bit dark and scary, but he had some suggestions. They were, one, that companies allow independent third-party safety teams to have direct access inside the companies to monitor, to report risks. Two, that the lawmakers and AI companies work together to create legally backed safety standards. And then three, it's this global coordination, saying basically that the U.S. companies can't do this alone. They can't slow down AI advancement if China's going to go full speed ahead. It has to be, you know, international agreements, everybody on board so that everyone's slowing the pace together, not racing one another to develop this technology with no idea really what the risks are. So, yeah, a little bit scary, a little dark for a Monday here. We've got the Noontime Nuggets coming up in just a couple of minutes. Text in, let me know what you want to hear. 610-668-9645 is the text number. That's coming up next.
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Elton John, and a fun one, Crocodile Rock. What a 2.9 MGK. You are listening to our Noontime Nuggets. We're just getting started on a bright and sunny Monday morning, and I heard from Joe Blue in Old City. He wanted to hear this one from Dave Edmonds. I hear you knocking. He said it just popped into his head. MGK.

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1: Pink Floyd, 102.9 MGK and the Noontime Nuggets. Again, bright and sunny out there. Text in 610-668-9645. Got a text from Johnny O up in the Northeast. He said he wanted to hear the Kinks and Superman. Wish I could fly like Superman. MGK.

0: The Kinks. Wish I could fly like Superman. 102.9 MGK. We'll send that out to Johnny O in the Northeast who asked for it. And we'll also send it out to Larry in King of Prussia. Larry usually will be the one to text in for the Kinks. So if he's listening, I'm sure he liked that one too. And speaking of King of Prussia, today is the start of King of Prussia Mall Restaurant Week, going from today through the 20th. And a bunch of restaurants are participating, including Shake Shack, Maggiano's, California Pizza Kitchen, Bar Taco, Tommy Bahama Marlin Bar, True Food, Bonefish Grill, Eataly, even Netflix Bites. And if you haven't yet checked out Netflix House, they've got a restaurant that you don't have to, you know, pay admission or anything to go. You could just go and eat there if you're out at the mall. And it's good food. We went there and, you know, a lot of the foods and dishes and things are based on or influenced by the shows on Netflix. So like if you liked K-pop Demon Hunters, you can get Soda Pop. And there's a song called Soda Pop in the movie. And I don't know. It was very fun. We liked Netflix Bites. And I went there with my kids and we got the kids meal. And my son was like 2 years old, got the kids meal pizza, and it's like a giant, like a regular size pizza. It's really good too. So yeah, we liked Netflix Bites, and that is a part of KOP Mall Restaurant Week, which again starts today through the 20th. And the cool part too is you're dining out for a good cause. Proceeds will benefit the Eagles Autism Foundation at participating restaurants. So again, there's different lunch specials, prefix menus, and special donation days too at select spots. So just kind of research where you're going to go and find out what the deals are and when to go. All right, coming up our second half of Noontime Nuggets. We've got Boston on the way, one from Steve Miller Band and Supertramp, and lots more. Stick around.
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0: 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I will get the hot coffee sometimes, you know, it's brewed all day. 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

Def Leppard, Rock of Ages, 102.9 MGK, Noontime Nuggets on a really beautiful day. I'm jealous of anybody outside right now. Perfect for a Monday, too. We could use it. This one, Boston, going out to Dan in Audubon, New Jersey. It's Smokin' MGK.

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Steve Miller Band, Jungle Love, 102.9 MGK. I got a text from Taylor in Haddonfield, New Jersey, who asked for a noontime nug. I like the abbreviation. Wanted to hear Donny Iris and Aaliyah. MGK.

0: Supertramp and Goodbye Stranger, 102.9 MGK. Great song for this sunny Monday afternoon and a great noontime Nuggets Hour, if you don't mind my saying so. 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But yeah, really fun music as you're enjoying, hopefully, outdoors this beautiful day. Lots of breeze blowing through the trees and cannot wait to get outside. Lots of sunshine out there. 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

Matthew Perry, 102.9 MGK, Philadelphia's Classic Rock. There's been some weird stuff having to do with the pumpkin spice trend, and this one might be the weirdest. A company making pumpkin spiced caskets. More on that in a bit. Here's Blondie. Call me.

0: Philadelphia's Classic Rock 102.9 MGK. I am Kristen. Even as I am talking to you, I have my pumpkin spice coffee from Wawa right next to me. And I will say that I would not go this far. There is a company called Titan Casket, and they decided this really funny marketing idea to market their orange coffins as pumpkin spice. So they said it's just their regular orange casket that they offer every day. They have all different kinds of colors and, you know, anything you could really want to customize your casket. But they just took their orange one and called it pumpkin spice, and it's getting a lot of attention, which I'm sure was the goal. Some of the comments are funny, too. One says, I don't know how you guys determined your target market, but you found me. Somebody else said, this would change my mind about cremation and some other things. But yeah, other people are like, wait a minute, I like pumpkin spice, but I'm not planning on dying. Like, why are you targeting me with this ad? But it is very funny and a way to also get people talking about end of life. They said it's a good time around Halloween to start thinking about things like that, end of life and funeral planning and all of it. But yeah, you can get a pumpkin spiced casket now if you like. Coming up along Classic Rock Block, we've got Queen in there, Ozzy Osbourne, some Led Zeppelin for you. Stick around, it's MGK.
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0: 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They have so many options and made just as you like them. 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And there were so many options, I didn't even know which to go with. They all sounded great. And yeah, if you're feeling a little fancy, go for something like that. But

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0: Philadelphia's Classic Rock, 102.9 MGK. I am Kristen. Long music block. In there, we did Ozzy Osbourne and Mom Coming Home. I mentioned that a pop star may be a new mama. Might be Lady Gaga. We don't know for sure. In fact, I feel bad even talking about it because they made no formal announcement. You know, they're keeping it to themselves for now. But apparently, her and her partner, Michael Polanski, welcomed their first baby together. So again, no official announcement. We don't know anything about this baby or even if it's theirs. But the family of three spotted out and about together. And it does look like that's the case. I saw a picture of her wearing this infant, and I'm really happy for her. And if it is the case, she has spoken multiple times about wanting to be a mom. Last year on Colbert, she said, "I would like to do many things. All of these things are open, but what I really want is to be a mom. That's my next starring role, I hope." So I hope so, too, if that is the case. Very happy for her. We have a lot of things you can win this week on MGK. You have to get up early, though. Paul Kelly, he's got a couple of pairs of pretty cool tickets. Our Red, White, and Brew Blast. You can win your way onto the Battleship New Jersey Saturday, October 10th. It's going to be really fun. You can sample some 50 different beers. You can listen to our MGK house band, Jolly Monroe. They're really good. It's going to be so much fun. So come out and join us. And if you don't want to pay for the $50 ticket, which again is a great value, it's got that $35 value tour voucher. So you can go and tour the Battleship at a future date. But you also could win your way onto the boat if you can win from Paul Kelly this week. He also has tickets to the Trans-Siberian Orchestra. The show Sunday, December 20th. MGK presents that show, and there's two of them that day, 3 o'clock and 7:30. That's to the evening show. You can win your way onto that as well. And the tickets officially on sale for the Trans-Siberian Orchestra show this Friday, the on sale for the public on sale. All right, coming up, a long classic rock block, a great one to start a sunny afternoon music block, Dire Straits' Walk of Life to kick it off. We've got The Doors on the way, Billy Idol, and more. It's MGK.
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Heartache tonight, moon shining bright. It's got to be right, but we got to get through today first. Welcome to a brand new Monday, right in the middle of September. 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It's MGK.

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0: See, what they didn't tell you was the Yellow Brick Road was here all along. Elton John, as we finish up the first part at 2 o'clock on the station for all this great classic rock, 102.9 MGK. I'm Tony Harrison. As we start another week, we started with a great day. We have lots of sunshine out there and high of 78, which is beautiful today. It's going to get a little on the cooler side, though. You may see some 40s in the far northern western suburbs, 55 pretty much mid-city, and then 77 tomorrow. Still pretty nice at the shore, I have to say. 76 degrees on the surf off of Avalon. We have a brand new MGK discount deal that went up today. So I'll fill you in on that. Plus Paul Kelly, and we're starting it already because it's going to be here before you know it. It's going to give you an opportunity to beat the box office and score some free tickets to see the Trans-Siberian Orchestra for a December show. And I'll fill you on that as well. So wrap it all up, and we'll get the second block going with some Van Halen right here on the station for all the good stuff. It's MGK.
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Yeah, how about that big gig in the summertime? The crew were great, along with Tesla and Extreme. 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

0: Some groups present an autumnal feel to them, and some groups just scream summer. Chicago is one of those groups that screams summer. As we go to Chicago 6 for Feeling Stronger Every Day. You know it's Classic Rock 102.9 MGK. Tony Harris, minding the store today, and it's kind of like the middle of the day, and it's midday decision time. So I think your hardest decision for today, and in a perfect world it would be like this, are you a hot coffee person or an iced coffee person? Do you go for the smoothie or maybe an energy drink? 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
1: Well, a few days ago, we celebrated Joe Perry's birthday, and I don't think anybody's going to argue it. Another round in the honor circle for Aerosmith, as we celebrate the anniversary of their 10th studio album, Pump, released on September the 12th, but that was over the weekend, so we couldn't cover it, so I'm going to cover it today. Then it would be September 12th, 1989. It's one of the really big albums in their catalog and contains a lot of hits. As far as success, it's tied with its successor, Get a Grip, as the band's second-best studio albums here in the States. Tours in the Attic, of course, leads the top of the list. And as far as this project, it produced a variety of successes and firsts for the band, including their first Grammy Award for Janie's Got a Gun, and In Love in an Elevator at the top, well, maybe a little pun intended, but it did become the first Aerosmith song to hit number one on the mainstream rock tracks chart. And while we're still counting, the album was the fourth best-selling album of the year 1990. They also had luck with the producer Bruce Fairbairn, and would be the second of three in a row that the band used to pull it all together. The group also met up with Motley Crue because they were recording at Little Mountain Sound at the same time, and they were in the Dr. Feelgood, and Steven Tyler and the Margarita Horns contributed backing vocals and instrumentation to several tracks on that album. So I guess that would be considered a first, too. I think also one of the secrets to the project's success was Joe saying that when we went in to do this album, we knew what we wanted. We want to strip off a little of the fat that they used on their last album. So all these little things go into the total recipe to come out with this great album. So let's cover three tracks. They released four singles, and we're going to do three out of the four in the order of release. I talked about that elevator. Let's start with it. Love in an Elevator, as we celebrate the anniversary release of Pump by Aerosmith. It's the Commercial Free at 3. 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

3 of the 4 great tracks from the album Pump. As we finish with What It Takes, Janie's Got a Gun and Love in an Elevator, and the anniversary release of that great album here at Classic Rock 102.9 MGK. 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

0: Yeah, it's always good to put Led Zeppelin in the position to put the final touch on a great block of classic rock with George Thorogood and the Foos and the Cars and three from Aerosmith. In fact, Louis Ciccarini, I know you sent me this email a little while ago, and he works for the Department of Public Safety over in Montgomery County. Stuck one day taking his daughter down to 30th Street Station, and I really appreciate the email that you sent about a great set of music that we did that featured Led Zeppelin that day. So glad we can hit the spot for you. I appreciate your writing. Your Classic Rock 102.9 MGK. Thanks a lot for coming over today and making us your choice. I'm Tony Harrison. You know, our Christmas classic tradition is going to be here, before you know it, the Trans-Siberian Orchestra, Sunday, December the 20th at Xfinity Mobile Arena. And this year, it's their big 30th anniversary celebration of its treasure tale, The Ghosts of Christmas Eve. So all this week, Paul Kelly's going to give you chances in the morning for Connect 3 to win tickets to see this great show, a 7 o'clock show. Now, tickets are not even on sale yet, so you can get a chance to win them before you can buy them. 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But what I can tell you, it's going to involve Bruce and AC/DC and some Journey. And we'll start the whole thing off with Tom Petty and the Heartbreakers, because the best classic rock ever made, just moments away right here on Where It Belongs at 102.9 MGK.
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0: Wasn't exactly dynamite yesterday, but 2 points is 2 points. We'll take the win. AC/DC to finish it up at Classic Rock 102.9 MGK. And I'm Tony Harris. On a good-looking afternoon, sunshine most of the way. And even though we were looking for 78, we got as high as about 75. But we'll take it. Check the box tonight on a little cooler. Top of the 40s in the far north and west, and tomorrow beautiful in 77. The shore still hanging on the summer down there, 76 degrees off the steel pier in Atlantic City. That's in the surf. And I was just talking about that 2 points from yesterday. Obviously, Eagles come back with a win. Football season is here. And to go along with those birds, how about the New Jersey Lottery giving football fans a whole new way to get into the action? 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

Got to wake up with this first thing in the morning here at MGK. Paul Kelly's laying for you. He's got things. I can give you the whole rundown, but we have more of the best classic rock ever made. Who time? 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

0: There's Nirvana. It'll be our theme for the MGK Red, White, and Brew Blast. To come exactly as you are and enjoy the day. And I just mentioned that Paul Kelly has things for you. That's going to be one of the things he'll give you a chance to win tomorrow for early risers. A pair of tickets to the Brew Blast on Saturday, October the 10th, aboard the Battleship New Jersey. 50 beers now. You know, you've been there, you know it's a great day. We'll have some great American comfort food as we continue the American 250 celebration. And Jolly Monroe, our MGK house band, providing all the tunes. It's brought to you by, of course, our friends at Live Casino and Hotel Philadelphia. So that'll happen for early risers. Then further down the line at 9 a.m., we'll have tickets to see TSO. And you'll be able to win these tickets before you can buy them because they're not on sale until Friday. So that show is December the 20th, of course, at the Xfinity Mobile Arena. And all the proceeds will benefit the Salvation Army like we do every year. So get your day started the Paul Kelly way right here on the station for the best classic rock ever made. 102.9 MGK. 5 o'clock and the ride home continues. I can't resist. I got to do Led Zeppelin one more time. I really stirred it up this time. It's all next for you here at MGK.
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0: Yeah, hopefully all the complainers out there were complaining about, oh, it's too hot, it's too humid, it's too this, it's too that. Yeah, it was all that. But it's a lot better than the 20 degrees that you're going to be looking forward to in a few months. As we ride that groove with Sublime one more time into a Monday afternoon and night here at Classic Rock 102.9 MGK. I'm Tony Harris on a gorgeous day today. Tonight will be a clear night on the cool side, 55 in the city. And then tomorrow back in again with that mixture of sun and cloud, 77. Now, as far as the water, 76 degrees, still holding on to that in the surf off of Brigantine. As we get our September vacationers, still going to enjoy some great weather on the shore of the Poconos, without the crowds, of course. Still, if this happens to be your vacation week, make sure the phone and the Bluetooth speaker always have a charge on it so you can take the classic rock wherever you have to be. Stuff like Metallica, Van Halen, and the Stones. All in the second block for this 5 o'clock hours. We're still riding together here at MGK.
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0: always from the Jay Giles Band with Freeze Frame. 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I'm Tony Harrison. Don't be the one that gets caught with your mouth open doing that yawning thing, and then your wife or your kids post that on Facebook. No good. But if you feel that need that you just got to have something to just give you a little kick, Wawa's right there, close to everything, for something that just might bridge that gap until you get home. Or maybe you're going in right now. 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

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It's MGK.

0: Well, the guess who took a ride with that one all the way to the number one spot with American Woman and Stevie Nicks and Tom Petty and The Sabbath and John Bon Jovi. It's Classic Rock 102.9 MGK. Beautiful Monday night on the breezy side, and it's going to get cooler tonight. So if you happen to make your way out, you might want to bring a hoodie with you. 55 in the city. Maybe top of the 40s if you're far north and west. Nothing coming down, though. That's the good part. Tomorrow we'll have a mixture of sun and clouds. More like a carbon copy of today with a high of 77. Still 76 in the surf off of North Wildwood. This is your vacation week. It's beautiful down there, too. Let's plot out one more for you. Whereas we're getting closer and closer to that thing that's going to happen at the link, the explosion, courtesy of AC/DC. We'll start it off with them next here at MGK.
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0: Strong finish with Pearl Jam on a Monday afternoon here at Philadelphia's Classic Rock 102.9 MGK. I'm Tony Harris. Appreciate you listening to us today. And, of course, we got the Sunday Night Football thing under our belt. Of course, there's always Monday Night Football. That's a beautiful part about football season. And baseball's still in full swing. 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